0: money. 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
1: As Dorothy Parker once said to her boyfriend, fare thee well, love, love, love, love, love. As Columbus announced when he knew he was bounced, it was swell, Isabel, swell, love, love, love, love, love, love. As Abelard said to Eloise, Eloise, don't forget to drop a line to me, please. As Juliet cried in her Romeo's ear, Romeo, why not face the fact, my dear? Up to

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I take a walking stick from my hotel. The ghost of Dirty Dick is still in search of Little Nell. It's what it is. It's what it is now. It's what it is. What it is now.

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If you young, they say you're green. 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
0: Oh, the beach is divine.
1: And I love the Yankees.
0: Gita's just fine.

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1: I've got to go away.
0: But baby, it's cold outside.
1: This evening has been.
0: Been hoping that you drop
1: so
0: in.
1: So baby, nice.
0: I'll hold your hands. They're just like ice.
1: My mother will start to
0: beautiful,
1: worry.
0: Watch your hurry.
1: My father will be pacing.
0: Listen to the fireplace roar.
1: So really, I'd better skirt.
0: Beautiful, please don't hurry.
1: Well, maybe just a half a drink more.
0: Put some records on while I pour.
1: Neighbors might think.
0: Baby, it's bad out there.
1: Say, what's in this drink?
0: No cabs to be had out there.
1: I wish I knew how.
0: Your eyes are like starlight now.
1: This spell.
0: I'll take your hat. Your hair looks well.
1: I ought to say no, no.
0: Mind
1: no,
0: if I move in closer?
1: At least I'm gonna say that I tried.
0: What's the sense of hurting my pride?
1: I really can't stay.
0: Baby, don't hold out.

0: so vicious.
1: Your lips are delicious.
0: Well, maybe just a cigarette.
1: Never such a loser before.
0: I've got to get home.
1: Baby, you'll freeze out there.
0: Say, lend me a coat.
1: It's up to your knees out there.
0: You've really been great.
1: I thrill when you touch my hand.

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Then we both ran out of luck. Luck was all we ever had. You put on a uniform to fight the Civil War. You look so good I didn't care what side you were fighting for. Wasn't all that easy when you up and walked away. But I'll save that little story for another rainy day. I know the burden's heavy as you wheel it through the night. Some people say it's empty,

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Just an extra in the sequel to the old red, white, and blue. 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

0: I'm standing here on this corner where there used to be a street. The party's over, but I've landed on my feet. I'll be standing on this corner where there used to be a street. So let's drink to when it's over.
1: The party's over.
0: And let's drink to when we meet.
1: But I landed

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1: This is news from Poland coming to you from Warsaw. It's Tuesday, June 23rd. I'm Anna Janiszewska, welcoming you to this broadcast from the English service. 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In today's edition of our show, Ukraine Recovery Conference coming up in Poland's Gdańsk.
2: Niezależnie od tego, kto psuje nam robotę w tej chwili.
3: Regardless of who in Warsaw and in Kyiv is currently trying to hamper our work, this conference will take place.
1: Preparations for a long-term American military base in Poland are moving forward.
4: It's very real. Not only did our national defense minister emphasize this, but Pete Hegseth also confirmed it on the American side. This is a long-term process that won't happen overnight.
1: That and more later on, coming on. But for starters, a look at the headlines. Polish president to hold talks with Turkey's Erdogan in Ankara. Zelensky and Warsaw trade blame over failed talks as Metal Road deepens. Malta Festival brings art to the streets of Poznań. Polish President Karol Nawrocki is scheduled to hold talks with Turkish President Recep Tayyip Erdogan during a visit to Ankara on Tuesday. The two-day visit began with a re-flying ceremony at the mausoleum of Mustafa Kemal Atatürk, the founder of modern Turkey. Later on Tuesday, Nawrocki is due to visit Aselsan, Turkey's largest defense electronics company. Poland signed a contract with the firm in December for electronic warfare systems as part of the Polish military's SAN program, designed to complement the country's developing a multi-layered air defense network. The contract, worth about $530 million, calls for deliveries through 2035. According to Polish presidential aide Marcin Przydacz, the talks will focus on regional security, preparations for next month's NATO summit in Ankara, economic cooperation between Poland and Turkey, and the Polish-led Three Seas Initiative, which brings together countries between the Baltic, Black, and Adriatic Seas. These talks will mainly focus on the upcoming NATO summit, but also on Poland's security and security priorities, as well as the documents being negotiated at NATO headquarters, so security policy will be a key element.
5: NATO, więc polityka bezpieczeństwa będzie kluczowym elementem.
1: Turkey, a member of the G20 group of major economies, has become an increasingly important economic and security partner for Poland. On Wednesday, Nawrocki will travel to Incirlik Air Base in southern Turkey to meet with members of the Polish military contingent stationed there. President Volodymyr Zelensky stated that Ukraine attempted to ease tensions with Poland after naming a military unit for a World War II nationalist group, which Poland found controversial. The issue escalated when Polish President Karol Nawrocki decided to revoke Zelensky's Order of the White Eagle, the country's highest honor, due to the unit's name referencing the Ukrainian insurgent army, UPA. While Poland views the UPA as responsible for the 1943 massacres of Poles, Ukrainians see it as an anti-Soviet resistance group. Zelensky said the medal back, claiming Ukraine had tried to resolve the conflict through dialogue. However, Polish officials claimed Kyiv had not shown a genuine willingness to engage. Marcin Przydacz, head of the Polish president's International Policy Bureau, said on Monday that Ukraine had shown no real readiness to engage and had instead been stalling. He added that a planned phone call between the two leaders fell through when Zelensky withdrew from it, and that Ukraine also pulled out of planned visit to Warsaw, offering a much later date instead. Zelensky suggested the dispute served domestic political interests in Poland against Prime Minister Donald Tusk, calling it an internal Polish matter, while Nawrocki emphasized differing historical perspectives. Reports indicate Zelensky will not attend an upcoming event with Prime Minister Yulia Svyrydenko leading Ukraine's delegation instead. Poland will sign an agreement in the Baltic port of city of Gdynia on June 29th to purchase three class submarines from Sweden, Defense Minister Władysław Kosiniak-Kamysz said on Monday, calling in a contract awaited for 30 years that had been promised by all of his predecessors. Speaking at a press conference in Madrid, Kosiniak-Kamysz said the signing would formalize commitments between both governments and the companies involved. On June 29th in Gdynia, we will sign an agreement and a contract, not only between governments, but also between companies on fulfilling obligations to Poland, delivering 3 submarines, a vessel for the transitional period, a gap filler crew training, and also the sale of our vessels, such as the Ratownik-type ship, to the Swedish Navy, he said. Sweden was selected last year as Poland's partner under the Orca submarine acquisition program, beating off offers from Italy, France, Spain, Germany, and South Korea. The 36th edition of the Malta Festival has transformed Poznań into a citywide stage, bringing performances, concerts, and cultural events beyond traditional venues and into streets, squares, and parks across the city. The festival runs until June 28th. This year's event features around 500 artists and a total of 108 events taking place at 27 locations throughout Poznań. According to festival director Agata Kołacz, artists from Argentina will turn one of the city's main pedestrian streets into a film set, offering visitors a unique interactive experience. The festival's 2026 theme for love serves as the central idea, connecting performances, workshops, meeting with the artists, concerts, and community initiatives. One of the highlights of the program is the Polish premiere of Distance, directed by acclaimed theater maker Tiago Rodriguez. The production explores how global crises and major world events affect the relationship between a father and his daughter. Organizers have scheduled 42 theater productions and performances during the festival. Most outdoor events will take place in central Poznań. A new addition to this year's festival is the open-air community dinner, Good Table, which combines food, music, and social engagement. More than 350 artists, festival guests, and members of the public are expected to gather around a single table. First launched in 1991, the Malta Festival takes its name from Malta Lake, where many of its early outdoor theater productions were staged. Over the years, the festival has become one of the largest and most influential cultural events in Central and Eastern Europe. And lastly, fatherhood in Poland is changing rapidly. Men are waiting longer to start families, and today's fathers are spending more time caring for their children than previous generations, according to new figures released by the Central Statistical Office GUS on Father's Day, which is celebrated on June 23rd. The data show a clear shift in the age profile of Polish fathers over the past 15 years. In 2010, most children were born to men aged from 25 to 29. By 2025, however, fathers aged from 30 to 34 had become the largest group of new parents, reflecting a broader trend toward later family formation. The rise is particularly visible among older fathers. The number of children born to men aged from 40 to 44 increased from nearly 21,000 in 2010 to almost 24,000 in 2025. Over the same period, the average age of a father rose from just under 31 to more than 33 years. According to GUS experts, the trend reflects profound social, economic, and cultural changes that have reshaped decisions about marriage, parenthood, and family planning. Yet statisticians say the most striking transformation concerns fathers' involvement in everyday family life. The traditional model in which fathers were primarily seen as breadwinners is gradually giving way to a more balanced and partnership-based approach to parenting. Modern Polish fathers are increasingly engaged in childcare and devote time each day to caring for and raising their children. As Poland marks Father's Day, the data paint a picture of a new generation of fathers, older than their predecessors, but also more present in their children's daily lives. Just to quickly remind you, you're tuned to Polish Radio, and this is our weekday current affairs magazine. I'm Ada Janiszewska, your host in Warsaw. Amidst history-related tensions, which recently escalated between the two countries, the 2026 Ukraine Recovery Conference is set to kick off in Poland's Gdańsk on Thursday. This large-scale event was supposed to be the Polish company's getaway to secure a Ukraine reconstruction contract, and the best proof of its highest rank was President Zelensky's participation. On Tuesday, however, due to the latest developments, Kiev announced that Prime Minister Yulia Syrydenko will take part instead. Marcin Matuszewski reports.
3: The Ukraine Reform Conference is a high-level international event held annually since 2017, with the participation of domestic and foreign governments, institutions, and businesses. The so far hosts of the event were London, Toronto, Vilnius, Lugano, Copenhagen, Berlin, and Rome. Prior to Russia's 2022 full-scale invasion of Ukraine, the conference was a tool for active engagement and collaboration with international organizations and foreign countries to support and implement reforms in Ukraine. From 2022, however, recovery replaced reform in the event's name, and the focus shifted to creating the Ukrainian roadmap on post-war reconstruction. In 2026, for the first time ever, the Ukraine Recovery Conference will be held in Poland, co-organized by both countries. Back when the location was agreed, this seemed like a natural choice, given the close Polish-Ukrainian relations resulting from Warsaw's unyielding support and becoming a temporary or permanent home to millions of Ukrainians displaced by the war. May and June, however, unexpectedly brought up some history-related tensions between the two countries, kicked off by President Zelensky's controversial military unit naming decision. The situation escalated quickly, culminating in the Polish president stripping his counterpart from Kyiv of Poland's top honor, given to Zelensky in 2023 by Nawrocki's predecessor Andrzej Duda. Now, amidst these tensions, the two-day 2026 Ukraine Recovery Conference is set to kick off in Poland's Gdańsk on Thursday, opened by the President of the European Commission, Ursula von der Leyen. While this large-scale event was supposed to be the Polish company's gateway to securing Ukraine reconstruction contracts, some worry that the latest developments might put a spanner in the works in this regard, especially so that the Ukrainian president on Tuesday decided to cancel his participation and sent the country's prime minister Yulia Svyrydenko to take part instead. This, unfortunately, diminishes the importance of this conference, especially since it also serves as an indicator for many Ukrainian entities that talks with Poland should be somehow limited. This is a disservice to many Polish companies. Truly, this is detrimental to Polish interests. Commented Robert Kropiwnicki, an MP of Poland's ruling bloc leading Civic Coalition Party.
6: To on razem z premierem Tuskiem podpisywał zaproszenia.
3: It was Ukraine's President Zelensky and Poland's Prime Minister Tusk who jointly signed the invitations to this event. So I can't really fathom how it is possible that one of the hosts is ostentatiously not attending the event he's organizing. This is simply inexplicable to me.
6: Organizuje, nie przyjeżdża. Dla mnie jest to niewytłumaczalne wręcz.
3: Said Zbigniew Kuźmiuk, an MP of Poland's opposition leading Law and Justice Conservatives, speaking for Polish radio. Prime Minister Donald Tusk tried to tone down the mood, speaking to the media on Tuesday, underlining that both sides should understand that regardless of everything, cooperation is in the interest of both Poland and Ukraine.
2: Niezależnie od tego, kto psuje nam robotę w tej chwili.
3: Regardless of who in Warsaw and in Kyiv is currently trying to hamper our work, this conference will take place. And regardless of the composition of the Ukrainian delegation, we will get the job done. This is also because with this event in mind, we helped prepare 200 agreements and contracts to be signed there, many directly between Poland and Ukraine. They are concerning joint ventures and bilateral business deals, which will take place when the war ends.
2: Wspólne przedsięwzięcia, wspólny biznes po zakończeniu wojny.
3: Poland's Deputy Minister of State Assets Eliza Zeidler announced on Monday on Radio Gdańsk that the 2026 Ukraine Recovery Conference will be the largest event of its kind in the world this year, and that over 4,000 participants are expected, including government delegations from dozens of countries. This, however, was before President Zelensky's decision to withdraw, and both the final attendance and results remain to be seen. As Polish Radio External Service, we will bring you updates on all that in our magazines, so keep listening in the following days. For News from Poland, Marcin Matuszewski.
1: This is Polish Radio broadcasting from Warsaw, and you are listening to our Monday through Friday current affairs magazine. Still to come, Brexit has made Britain poorer and less attractive to investors, shows a report compiled a decade after voters backed leaving the European Union.
7: That's true that after 10 years of the Brexit referendum, economy in British politics looks worse than it could be when the United Kingdom stay in the European Union.
8: There's no doubt that the UK economy is some 3 to 4% smaller. What the UK has seen is shrinking imports from countries in Western Europe.
9: I wouldn't overstate Brexit, but the matter of fact is that if you poll people in the UK today, more of them regret Brexit.
1: Also later on in our magazine, a recent report reveals women are still a small minority on Poland's technical degrees.
10: I think it's kind of traditional that the highest numbers of female students are in general in areas like chemistry, biotechnology, but also biomedical engineering.
1: But first, reportedly plans for a permanent U.S. military base in Poland are advancing with broad political support. American officials are considering two locations near major transport hubs with airports. Piotr Urbaniak has the details.
4: Wirtualna Polska reports that plans for a permanent U.S. military base in Poland are advancing. The project is a part of a broader agreement to expand the American presence in the country as an allied guarantee and a deterrent against Russian aggression. Anonymous Polish army sources say U.S. officials are looking at two major cities in the southwest. Polish costs could reach several billion dollars. Mieczysław Bieniek, a retired Polish general and military expert, spoke with Wirtualna Polska about the probability of establishing the new base and the challenges surrounding the project. It's very real. Not only did our national defense minister emphasize this, but Pete Hegseth also confirmed it on the American side. This is a long-term process that won't happen overnight. It requires significant organizational, planning, financial, and logistical effort. A whole range of activities is necessary to ensure the base's continued operation in the future. Last week, the government approved a resolution that authorizes National Defense Minister Władysław Kosiniak-Kamysz to begin work on the project in coordination with other government departments. Speaking with Polish radio, he described the scope of his task. We agreed to run a joint analysis between our teams. The Council of Ministers and Prime Minister Tusk have authorized me to coordinate these efforts on the Polish side, lead the dialogue with our American counterparts, and map out the logistics, financing, and structure. The issue gained attention after the U.S. Army suspended the deployment of 4,000 soldiers to Poland, following President Donald Trump's order to reduce the American footprint in Europe. As the dispute grew, the president announced that 5,000 additional troops would go to Poland, though no further details followed. According to the Polish Defense Ministry, more than 10,000 American soldiers are currently in the country. A permanent base would raise that number to 15,000. Robert Biedroń is a Polish member of the European Parliament. In an interview with Polish radio, he emphasized the importance of this project to politicians across the entire political spectrum. This is an all-hands-on-deck issue that unites us beyond political divisions. It must remain that way as we prepare for what lies ahead. While this is a long-term investment that requires building infrastructure from scratch, the national interest must prevail over party politics. Until now, the exact location of the new deployment remained a mystery. U.S. troops are currently stationed in northern Poland, in the city of Poznań and in the Lower Silesia region. Early speculation suggested an expansion of one of those sites. Wirtualna Polska now reports that the likely location is near Wrocław or Poznań, both large cities with airports. Sources say the U.S. military prefers areas where soldiers can bring families and live near major transport hubs. A permanent base would create significant costs for Poland, most of them probably covered by the state budget. Estimates suggest the base could support up to 25,000 people, which requires extensive housing and infrastructure. Wirtualna Polska reports that the total expenses may exceed $3 billion. For news from Poland, I'm Piotr Urbaniak.
1: You are listening to News from Poland coming your way from Warsaw. The Warsaw-based Sobieski Institute think tank said in a new report titled A Shrinking Power 10 Years After the Brexit Referendum that Britain had avoided the economic collapse predicted by some critics of Brexit but had moved on to a permanently weaker growth path since the 2016 referendum. To find out about a bigger picture, Danuta Isler spoke to the authors of the report.
11: Jadwiga Emilewicz, Sobieski Institute Board.
12: 10 years on, you're looking at the balance sheet of the good and positive and negative aspects of that decision. It doesn't seem that there are too many positive aspects, no matter where you look. You looked at politics, you look at economy, society, right?
11: Yes, it is indeed, and it is really very difficult to find any positive answer that can be brought after that decision that has been done 10 years ago. The most interesting are the economic one, one of the strongest economies within the Europe, in the world, basically, which suffers from. But of course, what has been marked in the report, it was the problem that started before Brexit, but the Brexit simply beat it down even more. So what we noticed is that the drop down in the GDP counted 6 to 8. What is even more important from Polish perspective is that the export to European Union also noticed a dramatic drop down, 14 to 18%. All those reasons then became another outcome, which is a drop down in private investments. So if you can imagine that,
12: and that's 12 to 18%,
11: even 18%, so this is really strong. And the productivity, which has also been noticed in the report, so that is really very significant drop down, which can be hardly imagined if you can compare, for instance, the Polish situation with that.
12: You talk about the internal reasons, so the domestic politics that also led to Brexit. Brits wanted to have more sovereignty, bigger control of their country. They wanted to put an end to illegal migration. They didn't want to pay to the EU's budget. This also did not necessarily translate into what they wanted, right?
11: Well, that's true, because they reflect the economy problem every day. NHS problem has been written 10 years ago as also the consequence of the European membership. So that is why the decision was, well, we should go out.
12: There are many numbers included in the report. Is that one number that stands out to you?
11: I would say that this drop down in export, internal European internal market, which has not been balanced with the export elsewhere, United States, former Commonwealth. And the second one is drop down in income to the central budget, which counts £70 million. This is also something that shows me that the potential is really diminishing.
12: Jadwiga Emilewicz, thank you very much.
11: Thank you very much.
12: Arkady Żagocki, Poland's former ambassador to the UK. There's a report that was compiled, among others, by the Sobieski Institute, looking at those 10 years. So what has happened, what could have been expected, and what was the positive outcome out of it. Several numbers, quite interesting numbers. It's difficult to view many of those numbers in positive light.
7: That's true, that after 10 years of the Brexit referendum, our report of Sobieski Institute, showing that in economy, in British politics looks worse than it could be when the United Kingdom stayed in the European Union. On the other hand, we can see that the Brexit is done. The United Kingdom is out of the European Union. From our point of view, the most important thing is to keep close relations with Britain, that all European Unions should have a common interest, a common collaboration. And we hope that this government, Labour Party government, will deliver more links towards the European Union.
12: Professor Arkady Żagocki, thank you very much.
7: Thank you.
13: Michael Dembinski, British Polish Chamber of Commerce. There's no doubt about that, that the UK economy is some 3 to 4% smaller than it would have been. Those are official figures from the Office of Budget Responsibility in the UK. What the UK has seen is shrinking imports from countries in Western Europe, whereas Polish exports, year by year after Britain left the single European market, have grown.
12: Michael Dembinski, thank you very much.
13: Thank you very much indeed.
9: My name is Bartek Staniszewski. I'm the head of policy at Bright Blue, a center-right think tank we're spanning into Europe right now.
12: When we look at Poland and the UK, Britain has left the European Union, and there are reports that it did not really turn out to be a good event when it factor when it comes to the development of the country.
9: Well, it's certainly a mixed bag. I mean, I wouldn't overstate Brexit as the cause of the UK's economic woes, but the matter of fact is that if you poll people in the UK today, more of them regret Brexit. it than otherwise. Foreign policy is always trendy, especially when you have loads of people in your country who are immigrants and so are still interested in the domestic policies of the countries they come from. But the matter of fact is that the UK has so many domestic problems that they dominate the long-term agenda. The UK's problems with living standards, with house prices, with poor growth, with high energy costs are in the long term really what dominates the headlines.
12: So there's plenty to talk about.
9: There is loads to talk about and lots of problems to solve.
12: All right, thank you very much.
1: That was a report by Danuta Isler. And last but not least, across Europe, there is a growing shortage of engineers, scientists, and technology professionals. One answer seems obvious: bring more women in. Poland has been trying to do exactly that for nearly 20 years with mixed results. Agnieszka Łaszczuk reports.
14: Poland has been running one of Europe's longest campaigns to get women into STEM, science, technology, engineering, and mathematics. It has lasted for nearly two decades, but a new report suggests the gap isn't closing and the effort is falling short, particularly in the digital fields that matter most to the economy. Just under a third of students at Poland's public technical universities are women, and that share has been falling in recent years, despite an earlier upward trend. Some of the figures are striking. On Polish public technical universities, women account for just over 15% of students in new technology fields, down from 16% 6 years ago. In ICT, information and communication technology specifically, the number of women has dropped by nearly 8,000, while the number of men has grown by more than 33,000. The segregation runs deep. In the last academic year, some degree programs had no women at all. Others were almost exclusively female. It is a picture of a system still shaped by old assumptions about who studies what. I asked Professor Andrzej Romanowski, Vice Rector of Łódź University of Technology, which subjects are the most popular with female students. He argues that the problem starts long before students reach university.
10: I think it's kind of traditional that the highest numbers of female students are in general in areas like chemistry, biotechnology, but also biomedical engineering. And usually the lowest numbers of female students are in areas like hard engineering, like mechanical engineering, but also in electrotechnics and maybe some also ICT subjects are not that feminized yet.
14: And in your experience, what are the most effective ways to encourage women to study technical subjects?
10: For sure, I'm not only, you know, a university employee, but also I have four kids, two girls and two boys, and I see that we need to put more efforts into primary education. Primary, secondary schools. This is the moment in life of children that they are actually a little bit pushed outside of the hard subjects like, you know, mathematics, physics, and actually the curiosity is being tampered, I don't know. So we need to put more efforts in, for sure, let's say, marketing, public relations of these technology and STEM sciences in general. And for sure, we need to push more on lower level of education, not to keep this curiosity in children.
14: There are, however, some encouraging signs. The number of gender-balanced degree programs where neither sex dominates has been growing. In the last academic year, there were 122 such courses across technical universities, including 33 in technology fields. Biomedical engineering is one example where women actually outnumber men. A student currently studying a technical degree explains what drew her to the field.
15: My name is Maria Kubowska. I am a student of the first year of the Business, Society and Technology major, and I am a student of Politechnika Łódzka, Lodz University of Technology.
14: Why did you choose this subject?
15: Actually, since high school, I was very into mathematics and physics, but meanwhile, I discovered that I am also good at more human-centered subjects. So I basically discovered that I am good at both, and I was really looking for something that can be a connection of those two subjects on the verge.
16: And you're an ambassador of the campaign Women at Technical Universities. What do you think, how could we encourage more women to study technical subjects?
15: Well, I am the ambassador of this campaign because I think that the idea of the whole project is basically true. I think that technical universities are places for everybody, women as well as men, and I am just a person who really likes to like engage in different projects, and I really like to try and inspire other girls.
1: The report published by the Perspective Education Foundation is part of a campaign now in its 19th year. Its authors say that without systemic action from schools, universities and government, the digital economy risks being built by and for only half the population. Reporting for News from Poland, I'm Agnieszka Łaszczuk. Bring more women in. Indeed. And that brings us to the end of this edition of our News from Poland Current Affairs magazine. But do stay with us for more, and you're welcome to check our website and, of course, social media for updates. I'm Ada Janiszewska. Take care, and as always, stay tuned.
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0: Vivari Film Festival begins Friday next week. The Czech Wimbledon champion has received a 4-year ban and a look into the largest Harry Potter exhibition in Czechia. All that and more, but first the news with Danielle Lazarova.
1: News.
2: Czech President Petr Pavel has appealed to the Constitutional Court in a dispute over the scope of his authority after the government denied his request to lead the Czech delegation to the upcoming NATO summit in Ankara. According to the presidential office, the head of state is seeking a ruling requiring the government not to create administrative or other obstacles preventing the president from exercising his constitutional powers. According to the office, President Pavel considers the government's decision to exclude him from the Czech delegation to the NATO summit in July an unprecedented and highly unfortunate step that restricts the constitutional powers of the head of state. Prime Minister Andrej Babiš said he respects the president's decision but described it as unfortunate and not conducive to good relations between the country's top officials. American actor and 2-time Oscar winner Dustin Hoffman, French actress Juliette Binoche, and acclaimed American cinematographer Robert Richardson, a 3-time Oscar winner and multiple nominee, will receive the Crystal Globe for Outstanding Artistic Contribution to World Cinema at the 60th Carlo Vivari International Film Festival, the organizers announced on Tuesday. Richardson will also present the premiere of the documentary portrait Robert Richardson and the White Devil together with director Jana Hojdová during the festival. The President's Award at the Karlovy Vary International Film Festival will be presented to American actor Jeffrey Wright. The European Broadcasting Union has warned that the government's proposal to fund public service media from the state budget lacks legal safeguards designed to protect Czech television and Czech radio from political influence over future funding decisions. The criticism came in a joint statement issued by the union, 17 public service broadcasters from Central and Eastern Europe, and 8 journalism organizations. The signatories urged the government to abandon the planned changes. According to the union, any reform of public service media financing, regardless of the model chosen, must ensure adequate, stable and predictable funding and be accompanied by strong, binding guarantees of editorial independence. Police have reported the presence of a man carrying a firearm in Čelakovice near Prague who was allegedly heading towards a local vocational school. A special intervention unit has been deployed to the scene, police said in a post on X. According to the police, the man is armed and is mentally disturbed. He is travelling in a blue Škoda Fabia. Authorities are urging anyone who spots the vehicle to immediately call the emergency police line, but not to approach the man or attempt to intervene in any way. Markéta Vondroušová, the 2023 Wimbledon champion, has been banned from tennis for 4 years after failing to provide a sample during an out-of-competition doping control last year. The International Tennis Integrity Agency announced the sanction on its website, noting that failure to provide a sample carries the same penalty as a positive doping test. Responding to the ruling, the 26-year-old denied ever using performance-enhancing substances. The Czech Republic is bracing for a heat wave with record high temperatures and thunderstorms expected in the coming days, according to the Czech Hydrometeorological Institute. The heat is expected to intensify from midweek and peak at the weekend, with some models predicting highs of up to 40 degrees Celsius. People have been warned to stay out of the sun as much as possible and increase their intake of liquids. And finally, a quick look at the weather forecast. Wednesday is expected to be bright and clear around the country with daytime highs between 27 and 32 degrees Celsius. There may be possible heat storms in the late afternoon hours. I'm Danielle Lazarová, and that's the end of the news.
0: That was the news, and we turn now to current affairs. Czech television and Czech radio employees held a warning strike on Monday over government plans to replace license fees with state budget funding, over fears that the planned reform would jeopardize their independence. The strike was reflected in broadcast throughout the day across all channels except children's programming. Romana Grajcerova has more. In Prague, happenings and protest gatherings

0: took place in front of the Czech radio building on Vinohradská street and in front of the Czech television news headquarters at Kavčí Hory. Striking employees came to work dressed in black and called on their supporters to do the same. The websites of both media also displayed a banner informing visitors about Monday's strike with a link to an explanatory page outlining the reasons for the strike and describing how it was reflected in the broadcasting of both institutions. In the evening, a meeting was held between representatives of the Czech television and Czech radio trade union leadership and representatives of the government coalition. After the meeting, the trade unionists reiterated that both the way the laws are being discussed and the content of the proposals are unacceptable to them.
1: Návrh nesmí v žádném případě poškodit obě dvě.
2: The proposal must under no circumstances damage either of the two institutions. It must be predictable and guaranteed with safeguards. However, we did not have a detailed debate about it because we believe that this is a matter for the management of both media institutions, not for the unions.
0: Said Vlastimil Vojtěch, vice chairman of the trade union. The meeting was also attended by SPD chairman Tomio Okamura, according to whom politicians are open to continuing discussions with the unions.
2: That debate will last for months, because the first, second and third readings will take the entire half year until the end of the year. We are completely open to that debate because it concerns public service media. We certainly agreed that the trade unionists of Czech television and Czech radio have the door open at any time.
0: Employees also gathered in front of the Czech television and Czech radio buildings in Brno and Ostrava. In Brno, employees were supported by actors and actresses from Brno theaters who read excerpts from works by George Orwell or Karel Čapek. Representatives of the strike committee of the initiative Veřejnoprávně, which has so far been signed by 3,500 of the approximately 4,250 employees of both media, stated that the warning strike is only the beginning and that they are prepared to defend public service broadcasting by all available democratic means. On Monday, the European Broadcasting Union, in a joint statement with 17 public service media organizations from Central and Eastern Europe and 8 journalism organizations, also called on the Czech government to abandon the planned changes. According to the European Broadcasting Union, the government's proposed legislation does not contain legal guarantees aimed at protecting Czech television and Czech radio from political influence over future funding decisions.
2: Romana Grajcerova with that report. The 60th edition of the Karlovy Vary Film Festival, which begins on Friday next week, is set to welcome absolute Hollywood royalty in the form of Dustin Hoffman. Other names just revealed by organizers include actors Juliette Binoche, Jeffrey Wright, Kevin Bacon, and making his third visit, Harvey Keitel. Ian Willoughby spoke to Karlovy Vary's artistic director, Carol Oak, after Tuesday morning's announcement.
3: Dustin Hoffman, what does it mean for you to get a star of that caliber?
4: Everybody in my position or in our position, programmers of the entire world, programmers from the film festivals, we're all cinephiles, right? That's the passion is the main motor of our job. And what is cinephilia created from? From magnificent moments in the cinema throughout your entire life. And Dustin Hoffman is one of the actors that every moment I remember from my life when I was 19, 25, 30, 35, there was a film. There was a particular film connected to this amazing actor. So it's just a huge goosebumps and an incredible excitement, not just by the fact that he finally agreed to come and he found time in his schedule, because he's still active despite his age and very prolific actor, but also the fact that he himself suggested a film which he would love to introduce, and that's The Graduate by Mike Nichols, one of my favorite Dustin Hoffman films.
3: You also have Juliette Binoche. I know with the Hollywood stars, you generally seem to get them through agents. In her case, how did you secure her participation?
4: We tried a few times to bring her, but Juliette Binoche was always busy during the summer shooting either a TV series or a new film. And then the moment came when she became a director. She herself directed an amazing, very special and original documentary, which is returning to a performance she did with the acclaimed choreographer and dancer Akram Khan in 2007, and she proved that she can have a vision as a director as well, because she created a two-hour film which is just a very deep commentary on the power of art in general. And I was lucky enough to be introduced to her last October in Lyon at Lumière Festival, where she introduced the French premiere, and we spent an hour talking about her film and other films that she would love us to screen, and we agreed on a certified copy and Three Colors Blue. And same as in case of Dustin Hoffman, it was just a moment when all the moments from your formation comes back to you, all the Leos Karaks, the Lovers of Pont-Neuf and everything comes back to you, and you just sit there as a fan.
3: Unusually, the opening film is a documentary and it's about football. Tell us about the match. What is the match?
4: The match is one of the most exciting films we could see at this year's festival in Cannes. It describes probably the most famous football match, soccer match of all time. So we're going back to 1986, the World Cup in Mexico, and the famous match between England and Argentina, which obviously, as many, not just football fans know, was about the famous Hand of God by Maradona, but also about a very complex and complicated relationship between two countries, England and Argentina. And this incredibly exciting film touches all the layers of the relationship of these two countries, and of course is hugely important not only the year when the World Cup is also in Mexico.
3: Give me one example of a real gem of a film, hidden maybe from many people somewhere in the program, that you really love.
4: Wow, there's an Austrian film which we had a chance to see before Cannes. It was selected for Cannes. It's called Every Time. It's a film by director Sandra Wollner. It ended up winning the second competition, Cannes, Every Time. If I mention what the film was about, I spoil it, because something very important happens relatively early in the film, which has influence on everything in the movie. But it's let's say, a family drama, which is probably one of the most original films I've seen this year, and I highly recommend this very strong film to everyone.
2: That was Karlovy Vary's artistic director, Carl Oh, speaking there to Ian Willoughby. Markéta Vondrošová, the Czech tennis star who won Wimbledon in 2023, has been handed a four-year ban by the International Tennis Integrity Agency. The ruling comes despite the former champion's insistence that she has never doped and has never tested positive. Ruth Frankova has the details.
5: 4 years away from professional tennis, that is the penalty imposed by an independent tribunal after Vondrošová refused to provide a sample during a doping control last December. According to the player, the officer arrived outside the agreed time window and failed to provide official identification. Earlier this year, her representative, sports lawyer Jan Exner, told Czech radio that the incident came at a time when the former Wimbledon champion was under immense pressure.
6: Dostává výhrušky, má problémy se spaním a potom toto
7: se... She receives threats, suffers from sleep problems, and everything that happened triggered an acute stress disorder that led to her being unable to control herself in that moment. However, our defense is certainly not that the doping control officer arrived outside the one-hour time window.
6: Že komisařka přišla mimo to hodinové okno.
5: The tribunal was not persuaded by that explanation. The consequence was a four-year ban, the same punishment handed to athletes who fail a doping test. Under anti-doping rules, refusing to provide a sample is considered just as serious. Vondrošová can still appeal the ruling. For now, however, her lawyer Exner says he first wants to see the tribunal's written reasoning before deciding on the next steps.
6: Musíme počkat na odůvodnění výroku tribunálu.
7: We have to wait for the tribunal's reasoning and study it carefully. After that, we will decide what course of action to take.
6: S jejím týmem, takže o dalších krocích bych teď nerad spekuloval.
5: Responding to the decision on social media, Vondrošová strongly denied ever using banned substances and said she had done everything she could to explain what had happened.
7: I have never taken doping substances and I have never had a positive test. Throughout my career, I have undergone countless anti-doping controls. I always stepped onto the court with a clear conscience. I answered every question. I provided everything that was requested. I testified before the tribunal and tried to explain as clearly as possible what happened. I gave it everything I had.
5: The former Wimbledon champion also wrote that the process had changed her life, bringing anxiety and sleeplessness, and that sporting achievements and titles no longer seemed important. What matters most now, she said, are the people around her. Messages of support have since poured in from fellow players, including Sloane Stephens, Marta Kostyuk and Katie Boulter. For now, one of Czech tennis's biggest stars faces 4 years away from the sport.
2: Thank you, Ruth Frankova, for that report. And with that, it's now time for today's feature. Děčín, a town in northern Czechia, is hardly the first place you'd expect to find autographs from much of the Harry Potter film cast or a chance to try on an invisibility cloak. Yet, thanks to Andrea Vendolska, a passionate collector of Harry Potter artifacts, it has become the perfect destination for Harry Potter fans. Hannah Vaughn went to Děčín to check it out.
8: Many people around the world have found themselves drawn into the magical world of Harry Potter. From J.K. Rowling's books, the first published in 1997, to the films, the last released in 2011, the series continued to inspire both young and old. But it takes real dedication and deep affection for the wizarding world to build a collection of more than 1,000 Harry Potter-related items. Andrea Vendolska has done just that. And instead of keeping it tucked away in a cupboard under the stairs, she decided to share it with the world. It is the only collection of its size and significance in Czechia. She carefully created the items into a wonderful exhibition that has even toured across the Czech Republic. It is currently on display at Děčín Castle under the title A Magical Exhibition, Muggles Welcome, with Muggles being the Harry Potter term for non-magical people. Having the exhibition in Děčín is especially meaningful to Andrea, as it is her hometown. As I walked toward Děčín Castle, I realized there could hardly be a better setting for a Harry Potter exhibition. The castle, which dates back to the 13th century, stands on a rocky cliff above the Elbe River and has a certain magic of its own. I met Andrea at the castle gate and together we crossed the courtyard, where peacocks wandered freely. We reached a small wooden door and ascended a narrow staircase straight out of a scene from a Harry Potter film. As Andrea gives me a tour of the exhibition, I quickly learn that many of the objects she collects are rather special, from collectible silver coins through autographs to memorabilia from the actual film set. But before we explore what is on display, I ask Andrea the obvious questions. How did the collecting begin and why?
9: Začala jsem poměrně pozdě oproti vlastně jiným, co znám, takhle třeba tím sběratelům.
10: I actually started fairly late compared to others I know. I first came across Harry Potter when I was almost 15, so I was already a teenager. I kept refusing to read it before because I was the kind of teenager who wouldn't read books, and especially not fairy tales. Then I got sick and my neighbors lent me the first film on VHS. I thought, well, I'm bored, I'll give it a try. I remember that by the middle of the film, I was completely hooked, and it thrilled me so much that I immediately watched it again. By the time my 15th birthday came shortly afterwards, I got the first books. There were already 4 out, but I had to wait for the second film to come out. So yes, I started relatively late, but it was clear right away that I was completely captivated.
8: Her enthusiasm, she adds, is equally strong for both the films and the books. She sees them as two separate worlds, each wonderful in its own way. Many people love the Harry Potter universe, but not everyone decides to start collecting.
9: Nenápadně. Začalo to růst velmi nenápadně. Tak protože mi bylo teda to...
10: It started very subtly. Because of my age at the time, it began with simple things like posters and trading cards. Then I started receiving gifts from my parents. But it wasn't until after I finished school and began earning my own money that I really started collecting more seriously, buying items that were more valuable and had real collector significance. It grew slowly, one box, then two, then 30 boxes, and now it's turned into an exhibition.
9: Takže asi tak.
8: Andrea has accumulated all of the 1,000 artifacts over the past 20 years, and she first exhibited her collection in 2014. Although the first exhibition was much smaller than today, it still broke visitor records, proof of people's lasting love for the world of Harry Potter. Her family and those around her have found the collection surprisingly practical, and Andrea's enthusiasm proves to be infectious.
10: Everyone is happy because they don't have to think of gifts for me. Everyone knows exactly what to get. In my family, I'm the enthusiast, but I've also involved my mom, who really had no choice. She had to come with me to London to visit the Harry Potter studios, and she helps me with the exhibitions. But she enjoys it too. My dad watched maybe 20 minutes of the first film, fell asleep, said nice, and that was it. It didn't really draw him in at all. On the other hand, my grandmother read all the books. Ale moje babička třeba si
8: všechny knížky kvůli mně přečetla. We turn to the items themselves, and the origins of her collection are impressive. They come from all over the world, Japan, the United States, and her most recent acquisition even from Brazil. Andrea, as she put it, has learned to navigate the global market and knows where to find what she is looking for. In the past, most items came from within the Czech Republic thanks to local sellers who imported them, but she now owns nearly everything available on the regular market. And so her focus has shifted to rarities. This includes older memorabilia, as, after all, the Harry Potter series is now over 20 years old. Andrea has also amassed an impressive number of autographs from the film cast. As we walk through the exhibition, I astonished notice signatures from most of the actors. Upon my request, she then shared stories about how she acquired many of them. The overall lesson seems clear. Good things come to those who wait.
10: More than any of the things you can buy, for me the most valuable are definitely the autographs. I actually wrote letters to the actors asking them to send me a signed photo, and they did. Sometimes I waited only 3 months, the fastest were the Weasley twins, but Luna Lovegood's signature took almost 3 years. Suddenly the postman arrived with a letter from England containing a signed photo of Ivana Lynch, who played Luna. That was a huge surprise. I also have a signature from Alan Rickman, who played Severus Snape. Now that he passed away, the autograph carries even more weight. But even back then, it was incredible that someone like him took the trouble to send it to me by post. It was amazing. I have over 40 autographs that were sent by post. I also have many more from events here in the Czech Republic, like Comic-Con or Lexicon.
8: We just heard Andrea mention Lexicon, a festival in the Czech Republic entirely devoted to Harry Potter. Originally called Potterfest, the name was later changed for copyright reasons, and today it is the largest festival in Central Europe focused solely on fans of the Wizarding World. With an 8-year tradition, it draws up to 2,000 attendees from the Czech Republic, Slovakia and beyond. Czech and Slovak dubbing actors often appear, and some of the film actors attend regularly. Andrea has met the actors who played Gregory Goyle, Katie Bell, and Oliver Wood at Lexicon, and she commented on each. While Goyle and Bell were enthusiastic and very friendly, Wood, she recalls, was noticeably more reserved. She even owns a baseball cap signed by the actor who played Goyle. The event reflects the vibrant community of Harry Potter enthusiasts, known as Potterheads, the true devotees of the Wizarding World. I asked Andrea if she knew many other collectors. Určitě znám spoustu sběratelů.
10: Asi takovouhle sbírku, jako mám já, nikdo ne. I know plenty of collectors. No one in the Czech Republic has a collection quite like mine because other collectors focus on different things. For example, I know a young woman who collects Harry Potter Lego sets. There are hundreds of sets by now, and she has every single one, all in perfect condition. I only have 3 Lego pieces I got somewhere, so for me Lego is really its own separate thing. I also know someone else who collects a lot of movie-related items like replicas, but she also collects Funko Pop figures, you know, the big-headed small figures. She has hundreds of them, and I only have about 6.
8: Andrea's passion lies in authentic memorabilia, things that can bring her closest to the books or the actual production of the Harry Potter films. The exhibition features several exceptionally rare pieces, including original fragments of the film reels themselves, with Andrea owning a unique piece from each film. She also displays fragments of the costumes used in the movies. No, jsou to části kostýmu, to budete koukat. To je tady ta kartička.
10: Yes, these are parts of the costumes. You'll be amazed. We're looking at a paper card, and inside it is a little piece of fabric, and that's actually part of the original costume. For example, this is from Fleur's sleeve in the fourth film. They took the original costume, cut it up, and made these collector cards. Then there's a part of Ron's robe, and there are only about 512 pieces of it. Other items from the films can't really be bought because they're in London. Of course, many kids love Harry Potter, but their parents aren't as interested and they can't pay 10,000 Czech crowns or more for a trip to London. But here at the exhibition, the children are satisfied with what they can see and they're thrilled just to be here. When I first went to London in 2014, I thought it was so beautiful and I realized that there are so many people who will never get to see it. That's when I decided I wanted to create a little Hogwarts of my own.
8: I can tell that Andrea truly loves sharing her joy. She recalled an anecdote about a group of retirees from a care home who had come to Děčín for an exhibition on World War II. When they came across the Harry Potter exhibition, they ended up spending their entire visit there, captivated by her display.
10: These grandmothers even bought Harry Potter chains to wear around their necks. They were genuinely thrilled, really elderly, 80 plus, some in wheelchairs, and they loved recognizing it from TV.
8: The exhibition even includes contributions from Andrea's family members and friends, making the space more magical and immersive. And she often gives tours too, as she enjoys meeting other Harry Potter enthusiasts.

0: Although her collection is already extensive, Andrea knows there are still pieces missing, and she continues to search for rare items. She enjoys buying on a small scale, supporting artisans and individuals who create or 3D print Harry Potter-related objects, some of which appear only in the books. Of course, Andrea's love for the films and books is evident, so it was only natural to ask her opinion on the upcoming new series.
1: Zatím pro mě neexistuje ze spousty důvodů, ale jako...
2: For now, it doesn't exist to me for many reasons, but I'll definitely give it a chance, at least watch it, so I can honestly say whether I like it or not. That's how I approach the Fantastic Beasts films, too. I loved the first one, liked the second one less, and the third was terrible. But for me, there are 7 books and 8 films. Everything else is kind of separate. I might watch it, but it isn't part of my exhibition.
0: As we concluded the guided tour of Andrea's collection, we reached the final room, where I had the chance to try on an invisibility cloak and disappear. It uses chroma keying, meaning it's essentially a green coat like a studio green screen that makes you disappear on camera. Once I got home, I felt like curling up and watching the Harry Potter films, certain that I'd recognize many of the details and objects I had seen in the exhibition.

And with that feature from Hannah Vaughn, we've come to the end of this half-hour broadcast from Prague. Thank you all for tuning in, and remember, you'll find these stories and more at radio.cz. And should you like to contact us, our email address is english@radio.cz, and you can follow Radio Prague on Instagram, Facebook, and X. We're always happy to hear from you. I'm Sierra Kriegerwolf, and have a beautiful rest of your day.

I wonder do I ever cross your mind? If you could see me, baby. If you could see me, baby. What you done? What you done? What you done?